hear and attend and listen. For this befell and behappened, became and was, O my best beloved, when the tame animals were wild. The dog was wild, and the horse was wild, and the cow was wild, as wild could be. And they walked in the wet, wild woods by their wild blows. But the wildest of all the wild animals was the cat. She walked by herself, and all places were alike

believe you're gonna warm up fever. He said, after a while, it's gonna rain after a while. For 40 days and for 40 nights. And the people didn't believe him. And they began to laugh at him. And they began to mock him. And they began to say, it ain't gonna rain.

This

And welcome to Tiger Tea with Kat on Give the Drummer Radio, one of the online streams associated with the great WFMU. As you may have figured out, I'm doing a Steve Reich extravaganza this evening. Mr. Reich is turning 90 tomorrow, which is completely amazing, and he's still very much active. He premiered a new work this year in Edinburgh. I don't know too much about it. I could tell you the title. It's called In All Your Ways. It's a piece for large ensemble, and that's about all I know about it. I'm going to try not to get too bogged down in the details of things tonight. I really just kind of want to present the music, but I will give some basic details. I'm also throwing in couple of the official Reich remixes that came out on Nonesuch. There's a 1999 collection, excuse me, and the 2006 collection. We'll be hearing a little bit of that, probably not the full pieces. We also heard something that samples a very famous Reich tape work. We'll get to that in a sec. So let me start from the beginning. We started out with It's Gonna Rain, Part 1. Originally from a tape work, originally from 1965. I played it off where it appears on early works. 1987 release on Nonesuch. Nonesuch is kind of Steve Reich's official label, or not kind of, is, I guess. And you can find a lot of what I'm playing tonight here, but I'm featuring music from some other labels as well. It's Gonna Rain is what the piece that introduced me to the work of Steve Reich when I was in college in 1979, and I just checked out the Columbia release of something called Live Electric Music, which had It's Gonna Rain on one side and Violin Phase, which we'll hear later in a different version, on the other. And I wasn't at all sure what I was listening to or that I liked it, but as I said on the playlist tonight, I think it rewired my musical brain. Just a few years later, I was listening to a lot of stuff that was based on repetition, based on tape, based on samples. I don't know. I don't really have to explain, do I? Not so much. Anywho, so we heard It's Gonna Rain, Part 1. We heard a track from Forest Drive West on the Liberty Sound label. They're a duo that I like a lot. And they used a bit of the 1966 tape piece Come Out in their track called Show Them that we heard about half of. Show Them, Come Out, it's from 1966, right after It's Gonna Rain. I think a lot of people are already familiar with the story behind that. If not, Wikipedia does have a pretty good summary of it. We heard from 1995 a portion of City Life. We heard It's Been a Honeymoon and Can't Take No More. Can't Take No Mo, I should say. It's by the Steve Reich Ensemble from a 1996 release on Nonesuch. I believe the work itself dates from 1995. And the most recently we heard
part four of Drumming from a release on Orange Mountain Music. From the Kitchen Archives, number two, Steve Reich and Musicians, live 1977. And if you want to know everybody who played on that, you can go to the live ACCU playlist for this show. You can find that by means of WFMU.org. You'll also see a little widget up on the top of that page that says Pledge Now. We are, in fact, in the opening days of the October Hellraiser. It's a supplemental fundraiser that goes on every October. We talk about it once a show. The intent of it is to get us through the period at the end of the year up to the major marathon that goes for two weeks in the spring and is not quite as quiet as this one. We definitely need your support to get us through this time. We are even in a bit more need than usual because last year we lost our funding from our community service grant from the Corporation for Public Broadcasting. That got cut last year. We've been getting that for 20 years. It is gone now, and that represented 8% of our budget. So if you love what we're doing, please make a pledge. We've got two new very cute t-shirts. $50 pledge gets you a t-shirt. $100 pledge gets you two t-shirts in the DJ Premium. $75 gets you one t-shirt and DJ Premium, and you can find out more about all the pledge levels at WFMU.org. And when you hit pledge, they'll walk you through all of that, and it's easier than you think. Anyway, thanks for tuning in. We're going to hear Eight Lines, which is an octet and does go on for a while, so we'll all get to catch our breath after that first set. Oh, I'm speaking over Nagoya Marimba, as played by Third Coast Percussion, which is a group out of Chicago, where I used to live.

Navidad.

Billy con conga, let's beat the bonga, let's beat the bonga. Yaha, that's a Cuban jive. First you give it that, then you give it this, then you dip your hip and try to steal a kiss. You can't miss Chili con conga.

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0: One of the most popular events at any rodeo is the saddle bronc riding. And of course, here at the Cheyenne Frontier Days, we have some of the world's best wild bronc riders. And here they are in action.
1: Ladies and gentlemen, at the Bucking Chute, it's bronc riding time, one of the oldest of all contest events. Remember, they ride with a saddle rather than a rigging. They must get in the saddle, feet up forward into the stirrups, and get the adjustment on what they call the buck rein. Mighty important part of his riding gear. Take too short a rein on a horse that takes that head to the ground and jerk him out over that front end in a hurry. Remember, stock is chosen because of their ability to buck. Here we go, Bill Pedersen, El Reno on gate. Bill Pedersen getting tall in the saddle. Well, ladies and gentlemen, for your information, the horse Jake that just bucked down Bill Pedersen happens to be the number one bucking horse of the world, Jake of the Hairy Night String. So here's a cowboy that deserves lots of credit for getting aboard him, Bill Pedersen. Well, back at Cheyenne defending his title, your last year's champ in bronc riding cowboy, Kenny McLean, in chute number 6, the horse called Scrap Iron, Okanagan Falls, B.C. Back to the daddy of them all to see if he can't make another win. At Cheyenne, here's one they all like to win, naturally, where there's a pot of gold. Here we go, Kenny McLean rides. Scrap Iron's the horse. Champion last year at Cheyenne. There's the gun for him, Kenny McLean. Kenny's in the number 2 spot in national standings for this date. And Kenny McLean scores a 177. 177.
0: Well, you can tell those boys really know their business. Of course, our business.

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what I say. 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

0: lejosibele impela kodwa imali juice mate juice ngempela ukushaya mathi angathi elibhokisi ninike damage bobo yena safa izona buka shando ha hayi madana
1: sabe komani

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The journey out of your mind.

You want to rock? Do you want to roll? Oh, yeah, it's the Huggy Boy Rock and Roll Show. Yeah, it's the big rock and roll show this Saturday night in Hermosa Beach at the Biltmore Hotel. This is our first Southern California appearance in Hermosa Beach in years. And you'll be seeing and hearing in person, along with me, the fabulous tenor sax man, Joe All Night Long Houston, his big band, for your dancing and listening enjoyment. And to round out this sensational show, the fabulous 16s will sing their top recording, A Casual Look. The youngsters will be there to do their Shattered Dreams and the exciting Sugar and Spice to make the music happy and nice for your dancing feet that can't be beat. Make it this Saturday night, August 4th, at the Hermosa Beach Biltmore Hotel. Yes, all you teenagers are certainly welcome, but come early and join in on the fun, as we're going to give away free records, autographed pictures of your favorite rock and roll artist, and many prizes on the Big Bop Along Dance Contest. So mark this date and tell all your friends about it for sure. It's this Saturday night at the Hermosa Beach Biltmore Hotel for the big rock and roll. That's this Saturday night when you'll see and hear the 16s, along with the youngsters, Sugar and Spice, and the fabulous Joe Houston, and many more. This is your old dad saying, I'll be there. Hope to see you there.

It's all soap operas on television. I don't like them at all. I don't go out of my room to look at those. It's all women fighting and jumping out of windows. That Candlepins for Cash, that's a nice program, though. I like that every night. It's the only thing I like. But if you get a good program on, some jerk comes along and turns it off. Everybody doesn't have the same taste. You get the news on and somebody's yap, yap, yapping and I can't hear it. I like to know what's going on. There's a lot of fighting going on in the world. There's an insurrection somewhere practically every week. I don't know the politics of those countries, but I like to know what's going on.

All right. Hey, good morning. Welcome to the show here on WFMU's Give the Drummer radio stream. Bob Brennan here with you. I hope you're well and have had a good week. I had a real good week. One, I was off from work, so that's always going to be a good week. Did some traveling, which I don't do that much. I don't enjoy as much as I used to, and I was never a great scanner of the globe. Anyway, I was up in Maine with two of my oldest and best friends. Just had a wonderful time. Despite that, was so happy to come home. Even the airport experience wasn't that bad. So there's that. All right, showtime. Here's where we've been. Hank Levine and his orchestra gave us our opener, Image Part 1, with a line from Timothy Leary crammed into it. And then we went to the Yardbirds and their take on Mose Allison's I'm Not Talking from the For Your Love album, 65. The opening of the song and the closing of the song are the same. The same two chords, played the same way. That's Jeff Beck on guitar. Just amazing. Easily my favorite guitarist of the Yardbirds and one of my favorite guitarists in general. Then we went to one of the birthday boys, September 23rd. And I forgot to do this last week, is a big day. It's probably thousands of people. How many people you think in the world have any day? There are how many people in the world that's their birthday? I have no clue. But I know four of them. All right, Stephen King, speaking of Maine. And then three guys who are at the top of their particular fields, Bruce Springsteen, John Coltrane, and our man in question, Ray Charles. We heard him do the wonderful Mary Ann with its infectious rhythm. That was from Ray's first Atlantic album from 57, self-titled. For what it's worth, I am not a fan of the self-titled album. It's like an album. Come up with a friggin' title. Then we heard Chuck Higgins and his Mellow Tones and a combo label side from 52 called Pachuco Hop. And it was the Beths, my favorite new band, and they did metal. Or as they say, metal. Straight Line was a lie out this year. And unless I missed it, I think the Beths are playing Brooklyn soon. One last time around America. Then we went to the West Coast DJ Huggy Boy, who was pushing a Hermosa Beach concert from 56. Richard James Hug, his given name, and one of the artists he mentions who was at that concert is saxophonist Joe Houston. We heard him with the Platters doing Shtiggy Boom on the RPM label from the previous year, 55. Then we went to Theo Bleckman and Kneebody and their wonderful 12 songs by Charles Ives from 08. We heard one called The Cage, and man, that sent me into a spiral of research, which I'm not done yet with. We may hear the Ives piece in a upcoming show. No doubt we will.
Then we heard one of Dave Greenberger's albums, this one with Keith Spring and Dinty Child. They did What's Going On from Take Me Where I Know Where I Am, 2016. Then someone who it's hard to be sad when you're listening to, Bob Wills and his Texas Playboys. They gave us The Covered Wagon Rolled Right Along, a Tiffany transcription from 46. We heard The Birds and Have You Seen Her Face, Chris Hillman number, one of four, plus a co-write on the Younger Than Yesterday album, and a rare appearance, maybe the only one, of Jim McGuinn on, excuse me, at this time, Roger McGuinn on the six-string guitar. He's playing a Gretsch. A friend just sent me a Live Birds link that's in YouTube, Birds at Winterland, the end of 67, and McGuinn plays 12-string on the first couple songs and switches to six-string for a batch of songs, and then back to the 12. And we ended with the song we began with, Moza Allison doing his original take on his I'm Not Talking, from The Word from Moze, an Atlantic album from 64. His piano and distinct vocal with Ben Tucker bass and Ron Lundberg on the drums. Coming up after the next two sets will be our second part of over an hour with. If you change the name of the segment, you got to remember, over 1 hour with, and it's Duncan Brown, part deux. Right now, we're going to another of the September birthday boys. John Coltrane and Duke Ellington joined forces for a wonderful Impulse album that just bears their names. And we're going to hear In a Sentimental Mood, depending on what key this is in. This melody can play it all on the can be played all on the black keys. Try it sometime if you're around a keyboard.

Drummer Stream, Big Bob here. We began with Duke Ellington and John Coltrane and their one and only album together. It was on the Impulse label, came out in early 63. We heard a take on Duke's In a Sentimental Mood. Ellington, of course, at the piano, Train on the tenor sax, and they both brought along their rhythm sections, and they're mixed on this one. It's Professor Aaron Bell, Duke's man, on the bass, and it's Elvin Jones on the drums, playing mostly brushes, but in a restless way, in that restless way he had. And then we went to Joe Stafford with the Starlighters and Paul Weston and his orchestra and their take on Red River Valley from 49. That's another one that was a research spiral for me. And I've always loved this piece. One time when I wasn't so fond of it was one of three or four attempts I made to try to learn an instrument by reading markings on a page, learning how to read music. And this was my first attempt at guitar, and it just wasn't for me. I was meant to play by heart, but I remember trying to pick out ding ding ding ding ding ding ding ding ding ding. Red River Valley. After that, we heard The Cradle do One Too Many Times from Laughing in My Sleep from 2020. That's a guy named Paco Cathcart. And then we heard The Church, who have a new album coming up, not sure when it'll be released. It's called Lacuna. From it we heard Western. And then it was Sadiq and Party. And I won't even try to pronounce this piece, but it's from the wonderful Excavated Shellac box set that we are listening to. In its entirety, show by show, piece by piece. This is the 52nd piece from that box from 1952. Sadiq and Party. Then we went to Tom Ardolino's Magic Jukebox, and an unknown hog hollerer did some hog hollering. Wild stuff, wild crazy stuff. And then a stalwart of the Motown Studios, a saxophone and flute player named Thomas Beans Bowles, B-O-W-L-E-S. And we heard a piece called Beans. That was a copyright dump, as they say. Motown unreleased 1962. Jazz Volume 2, and came out 2012. And we heard the band leader Lucky Millinder do a King label side called Clap Your Hands from 1950. And then an excerpt from a movie called New Orleans. That's Billie Holiday and Louis Armstrong, and a piece called New Orleans. And we ended with the trumpeter Umasekela and a piece called Stop from his The Promise of a Future album. Love that title. That's from 68. I was going to look this up. I think Stop was a Howard Tate number. And I'll test my memory when I look that up after I'm off mic. All right, short set here before we go to Over an Hour with Duncan Brown, part two. We're going to go to another collection we're listening to serially.
That's the Dick Spotswood in Tompkins Square present 1925 songs. Here is Clifford's Louisville Jug Band and Strutting the Blues.

Alright, we started this set with some pieces that are related, if only in my mind. We started with Clifford's Louisville Jug Band doing Struttin' the Blues, 1925, from the Great Comp 2-CD set. Dick Spotswood and Tompkins Square present 1925 songs. And we're about three quarters of the way through that. And then we went to NRBQ, one of their origin places is Louisville, Kentucky. And we heard them from their latest archival release called The Linda, named after a venue in Albany, New York. And we heard Let Go, NRBQ, from 2011. The band at the time was Cherry Adams, Scott Ligon, Pete Donnelly, and Conrad Shakroon. Good stuff. And then a piece of music I heard, making a cameo appearance on the Linda CD is PJ O'Connell. And a piece of music next that I first heard, because PJ and NRBQ did it on their Happy Go Lucky album. That's Bill Haley and his Comets, and Where Did You Go Last Night from 59. And we heard a stereo version.

barbecuing with other bands that do covers. If you're not familiar with the original, you may go and try to seek it out. So there was a bare set of a series of albums of Bill Haley and his Comets, and I only had a couple of them that I bought used, but one of them had Where Did You Go Last Night. I remember that, finding that and being really happy. Hey, I got that. Let me check out what the original sounds like. And we did that today. And then we heard the Sponge Tones and My Girl Mary Ann from their Beat and Torn comp, an album and an EP put together on this great CD. And we heard Jelly Roll Morton and Wolverine Blues from the earliest recordings, 1923 to 1926. This one from 23, solo Jelly Roll, of course, at the piano. And Bix Beiderbecke and his mates in Chicago would not only cover that piece, but would name their group the Wolverines. Very cool. All right, let me just check something here. Check. You know, it's October, and that means it's Hellraiser time here at WFMU. And for nonprofits like us, the end of every year, the cash flow turns to a trickle. 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And there's two new t-shirts. They look good. 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Thanks much. All right. It's time for our Over an Hour With segment, our number 134, our 134th, yikes. And it is Duncan Brown, the British guitarist, primarily known for playing the flamenco guitar or classical guitar or nylon string guitar, however you want to put it. Those three are kind of related. Last week we heard his first album on the Immediate label called Give Me, Take You, and rounded out the hour over an hour with other stuff. Today we're going to go to his next album. In between those two albums, he did some session work for Colin Blunstone. And you can clearly hear his nylon string guitar on some songs. And then put out this album, self-titled. It's going to make some comment, but I'll refrain. I'll rein myself in. This was on Mickey Most's Rack label. Mickey Most, of course, mega producer of Herman's Hermits. Who else? Well, I'm blanking at the moment, but he had a lot of hits. Did he do Animals? I think so. A lot of different British groups. And it's a fine album, and we're going to hear it in its entirety. We'll hear part of it in this first set. Duncan Brown and uh,
we're going to start off with Ragged Rain Life as we spend over an hour with Duncan Brown, part 2.

All right, we've heard 7/10 of Duncan Brown's self-titled album from 1973 on producer Mickey Most's Rack label, R-A-K. And we heard Ragged Rain Life, Country Song, The Martlet, My Only Son, Babe Rainbow. Maybe Duncan Brown's highest charting song, Journey, which would also lend itself to an anthology, which is at the top of this playlist, and Cast No Shadow. So last week it was his immediate album, Give Me, Take You, which was, I guess you could call it folk baroque. There's a real gentleness to the album. And this album, that one's from 68, this album from 73, really rocking out in some places. And cast of characters, let's see. We have, besides Duncan Brown, who played the Spanish guitar and the electric guitar, wrote all the songs and arranged, and of course sang, we have John Cameron on keyboards. I know him from his sides with Donovan, and he would be a fairly prolific and successful composer and arranger. John Cameron, and also another ubiquitous figure, John Rabbit Bundrick, known for his work with The Who, but a journeyman. He really got around on organ and synth. And the rhythm section of the group Argent, Jim Rodford on bass and Robert Henrit on drums. And let's see, three backing vocalists, Keith Hodge, Tony Carr, and Susie Quattro. That's pretty cool. And that is the self-titled album by Duncan Brown. Argent and Zombies, of course Argent is descended from the Zombies, were all over Colin Blundstone's albums. And as I mentioned, in between his two albums, Duncan Brown guested on a Colin Blundstone album. And after this album, he would do some session work on yet another Colin Blundstone album and some other things. And I think we're going to have enough time to hear a couple of pieces of Duncan Brown as a sideman. But we're starting with the last three songs from the Duncan Brown album. And then we're going to hear some other pieces he did. So we're starting with Over the Reef, as we spend over an hour with Duncan Brown, Part 2.

is like the present. And at present there's no time at all. And if we weren't so unenlightened,

around the same time, In a Mist, the wonderfully titled Send Me the Bill for Your Friendship. Then something just called Guitar Piece, and ending with Mignon. Then we went to something from 84, which was a British TV series that Duncan Brown scored called The Traveling Man. And it was quite popular, and maybe the piece we heard, the title piece, even made the charts. I've read conflicting accounts. Anyway, we heard it. Nice piece, very different for him. And then another guy named Tom Yates put out an album in 73 called Love Comes Well Armed. And we heard that piece. And on this album, we heard the title piece. This was in the era when Duncan Brown was doing sessions. And on this album, he plays acoustic guitar, piano, bass, electric guitar, and sings harmony vocals. I don't know what, which of those things. I think it was his acoustic guitar, at least on the piece we heard. And then Colin Blunstone, who I mentioned, Duncan Brown did sessions for two of his albums, 1 year and the one we heard from Journey. Heard a lovely piece called Keep the Curtains Closed Today, and that was Duncan Brown's guitar. And it was Colin Blunstone's lovely vocal. So all those things. There was one other person named who Duncan Brown possibly recorded a session with, but I couldn't find anything. So we'll leave it there. Duncan Brown, 1947. To 1993, died at age 46 due to cancer. Left behind all these wonderful gifts for us. As I was putting this all together the last couple of weeks, completely synchronicitous, is that a word? Comes a new album by Duncan Brown. When I say new, of course, it's in quotes. It's called Jigsaw, and LansdowneBooks.com has issued it. 14 melodic, poignant demos written and recorded by much-loved British singer-songwriter Duncan Brown between 69 and 71. So this would have followed his immediate album, Give Me Take You, that we heard in its entirety last week. And this just came out 2 weeks ago on LP and CD. I'm going to for sure look into that. And when I get it, we'll hear it. All right, Duncan Brown Part 2, October 3rd, the 10th is our next show. That's Thelonious Monk's birthday, I know. 10, ooh, what was the year? If it was 10, it'd be good, but Coltrane was 1926, so Monk... a bird was 1920. I'm going with 1918. Let's check the Dick Tracy wristwatch. What year was Thelonious Monk born? All right. A year off, October 10th, 1917.

younger than my dad, but older than my mom. I hope you enjoyed that. I really enjoyed revisiting this Duncan Brown material, and it sounded better than ever to me, and that's always a wonderful feeling. And I don't know how often that happens. I was telling a friend today that a completely non sequitur warning, sort of quasi non sequitur, that the music of ELO, those Jeff Lynne singles in the 70s, sound better to me now than they did then. And I liked them then, but they've just, it's just some amazing stuff. Does that mean we're going to hear an ELO hour? Well, Pete Tomlinson and I did a 3-hour move show. So, an hour of Roy Wood. That's definitely on the list. And, of course, he was a founder of ELO. It was his concept. Left after the first album, and Jeff Lynne took it from there, and of course here I am pontificating about things we didn't even hear, all based on a quasi non sequitur. And I wonder if that's actually a thing, a quasi non sequitur, an almost non sequitur. Anyway, I hope you have a great week. We'll see you next time around. Thank you for taking the ride. Take care. Stay safe. Stay out of trouble. And stay tuned. Bob Brannon here.

0: Welcome, welcome, welcome. Welcome, welcome, welcome to Music for a Free World here on the Give the Drummer audio stream. The alternative to the alternative to the alternative to the alternative to the alternative to the alternative to the alternative to the alternative. Today, our special guest is the one, the only, the indefatigable, the ineffable, the indescribable, the insurmountable, Steve Hirsch. Steve, welcome to the show.
1: Hey, it's good to be here. Thanks for having me, Dave.
0: Mary Chice said, welcome back.
1: Yeah, it's been a while, I think.
0: It's been a minute. And so what was that beautiful music that we were just listening to?
1: So that was Memory Subjective, number one, from a brand new CD called Memory is Subjective. It's a duo with me and my good friend and terrific saxophone player, Nathan Hansen.
0: Oh, that's beautiful.
1: We recorded that, I think, a year ago in Sandstone, Minnesota, at the 210 Gallery and Art Center, which is near where I live.
0: Wow.
1: And just released it last week, I think.
0: Really? That was just last week? It's only been out a half a minute.
1: It's just about boiling hot off the presses. Just starting to cool a little bit.
0: Wow. That's amazing. And it came out good. It came out good. It's just the two of you.
1: It's just the two of us. Yeah. I'm really happy about it. Nathan and I have been playing together for some years.
0: Uh-huh.
1: Played with a bunch of different people, but all through it, we've always spent some time just playing the two of us. And this was the first time we actually got it down and got something together that we could share with others. So I'm happy about that.
0: Well, thanks for sharing it with us. And I understand people can come see you like in person even at the same time.
1: Well, we've got a Midwest tour coming up starting on the 14th of October, I think, a week from Wednesday. Oh, it's coming up quick. Mm-hmm. We're going to play in Eau Claire, Wisconsin, and then we're going to play at Elastic Arts in Chicago. We're going to play at Dumb Records in Springfield, Illinois. Mm-hmm. Dissonant Works in St. Louis, B-Side in Memphis. We're going to play in Kansas City. I don't know the name of the venue. And Public Space One, PS1 in Iowa City. So that's every night we'll be on the road and playing every night for 7 days going, and then we'll head home. So.
0: How many miles is that? How many miles is that?
1: Oh, man, it's, I bet it's going to be $3,000 or more. I think it's about 12 or 1,400 miles from my house right to Memphis. Yeah. And then we're heading, east first through Wisconsin to Chicago and then south. So I bet it's going to be around 3,000 miles.
0: All right. And who does the drive? Who does the driving?
1: I think on this one, Nathan's going to drive, which is, a testament to what a good soul Nathan is. We did a tour a couple of years ago with a guitar player. We did it as a trio. A guitar player named Ross Clouser, who lives in Twin Cities, originally from Iowa. And on the way back, so we were in Nathan's Prius, and on the way back it started kind of shutting down, and we just kind of nursed it back. We'd have to stop for a while, then it would start up again, and then Nathan took it into the mechanic when we got back and found out that the head gasket was fried.
0: Oh, dear.
1: And then the car was fried. So Nathan's had some bad luck with cars since then, but he has graciously agreed to supply the wheels for this trip, so that I don't have to take the car from my wife while I'm gone. So,
0: all right.
1: So there you go.
0: So I hope you don't blow a gasket again.
1: I hope so too,
0: You
1: you
0: sure?
1: know.
0: Is that the name of the next record?
1: Hey, maybe. Let's hope not.
0: All right, people, and you can click. You can see on the in the playlist there should be a if I there should be a link or something, so you can click on the Bandcamp link there. It's on Mahakala Music, a fabulous label that's ever expanding and growing and oozing at the seams with all kinds of tremendous music.
1: It's I think it's about the most happening label around right now. I
0: It's
1: mean,
0: way happening. It's way happening.
1: you know,
0: So,
1: and they've Mahakala's got over 100 releases at this point.
0: really?
1: So,
0: Wow.
1: yeah, pretty extraordinary.
0: That's pretty amazing. And they've been going since only a few years. When was the first release? I don't even remember.
1: Boy, you know, I don't I think it was about 5 years ago, 5, 6 years. I think my first one was in 2022, I'm gonna say. So maybe a little bit before that. Not long though.
0: Looks like the doing my research here, it looks like 2019 was the
1: Okay.
0: first release. All right. Beautiful, beautiful. Oh.
1: It's just there's a lot of good music on that label.
0: All right. Check it out, people.
1: Yeah,
0: All
1: definitely check it out.
0: right. If you have any questions for Steve here, ask him if he's right-handed or left-handed or ambidextrous. You know what I mean? When he rides a skateboard, which foot is in front? You ride skateboards, man?
1: No.
0: Go surfing?
1: Surfing, no.
0: All right. Well, we're just checking. All
1: Yeah,
0: right.
1: no, it's good. I think that those things would be ill considered for me at this point. So, no, I try to avoid them.
0: All right. So, skiing, how about skiing? You like to ski?
1: I do some cross country skiing.
0: All right.
1: I live up here and I live in snow country, depending on the winter. But I don't ski that much anymore because you know when I ski I fall down, and I didn't used to mind falling down, but I like it less now. And, so mostly what I do is I snowshoe, and I can just do that right out my door. I can just go out my front door, strap my snowshoes on, and go tromp around for as long as I want. So that's mostly what I do now for my winter entertainment.
0: That's beautiful. And beautiful. And all right. Fred says Fred saw a dance show with composer percussionist Lucy Atudes playing live in the middle of the stage with two other musicians, though at times dancers took up instruments and sang. It was amazing, unusual setting. You ever do some dance, Steve?
1: Do I
0: You just
1: dance? Sure, man. I dance all the time. I dance every time I get behind the drum set.
0: That's right. There's a dancing drummer there. All right.
1: That's, you know, the feet are moving, the hands are moving, I'm wiggling, and I'm into it. So, yeah.
0: That's beautiful. And then I don't know. You want to tell us why the drums? Why you got it? Why the drums, Steve?
1: Oh, man, you want to hear that? It's a little bit of a long story. So,
0: You want to save it
1: you know, I
0: up,
1: grew.
0: or you?
1: No, that's all right. We can do that. I grew up in New York, and I went to junior high school 127, Castle Hill Junior High School in the Bronx, and I started 7th grade, and I found out that I had a band class, so I had to pick an instrument, and I picked the alto saxophone, and I did that for a year. And then that summer between 7th grade and 8th grade, I got braces and I had an overbite. And the orthodontist told my mother that I shouldn't play a reed instrument because it'll push my teeth out while he's trying to push them in. Stupid orthodontist. And so there I was a year into band class, And now I got to pick a new instrument. And I looked around and I thought, well, drums doesn't look too hard. I could probably catch up on that pretty quick. So that's when I started playing drums, orchestral drums. So snare drum, timpani, bass drum, that kind of thing, orchestral percussion. So I did that and I got into it. And then I got a snare drum. My parents bought me a snare drum. I bugged them about that. And after a year or two of flailing around on that thing, I convinced them to buy me a drum set. So there it was. That's how I started playing drums.
0: Wow, that's amazing.
1: Yeah.
0: And
1: I wasn't quite right about the easy thing, but kind of made sense at the time. But it worked out. It worked out. I'm pretty happy playing drums.
0: that's pretty good. And you want to tell us who invented the snare drum?
1: Oh, Joe Snare.
0: Well, somebody.
1: Well, I think actually I never researched this, but I'm guessing, snare drum comes out of it was used by in military situations, back in the way back. And I think putting the snares on there makes the drum louder, easy to hear, across the battlefield kind of thing. So that's my guess, although I have never actually
0: No, that makes sense
1: researched
0: to
1: that
0: me.
1: myself.
0: Yeah, well, I snare drum heads were originally made from calfskin, as we all know, and the invention of the plastic Mylar drum head is credited to a drummer named Marion Chick Evans, who made the first plastic drum head in 1956.
1: Yeah, so that was, but that was for all drums. They were calf heads, not just snare drums. Yeah, and then and you know calf heads, I've had calf heads, and I really like them. They sound great, but the problem and the reason why everybody switched to plastic heads as soon as they became available was that calf heads expand and contract with weather and humidity, with heat and humidity. And so you'd see like the old timers and their bass drums, a lot of them would have a light bulb in the drum to dry out the head. Because if it got humid, and especially you're like down in New Orleans, doing parade stuff. So really humid down there, the heads just get slack and you can't get a sound out of them. And you just can't tighten them up again enough. So that's the deal with calf heads. Some cats still play them, and I like them. I've had some, but they wind up being more of a pain than they're worth. So most folks go with plastic heads these days.
0: And now if Fred wants to, what do the neighbors think of that drum set?
1: Oh, I don't know. Hell with the neighbors. I never worried about them. So, we lived on the first floor. So we had an apartment in the Bronx. We lived on the first floor. And so I never got any complaints, I don't know. And now, where I live now, we live out in the woods and my studio is outside the house. So I can play whenever I want. And, well, I might bother the wildlife, but that's about it.
0: And are snare drums really louder than bagpipes?
1: Well, I don't know. That's an interesting question, but I've never played next to a bagpipe, so it's I can't really say from any personal experience. They're louder than banjos, I can tell you that, and accordions. But loud, it depends on how hard you hit it, right? I mean, a drum's not loud or not, or quiet. It depends on how hard you hit it.
0: A lot of variables. There's a lot of variables. A lot
1: There's a
0: of
1: lot of
0: variables.
1: variables, yeah.
0: And you got the rudiments. You drummers are known for the rudiments, which I understand the first record of is in 1610 out of Switzerland with the Mama Dada roll and stuff like
1: Well,
0: that.
1: that would, yeah, I, you know more than I do. That's something
0: Well,
1: else
0: I
1: I've
0: was
1: never
0: just,
1: researched. But
0: yeah, that was just.
1: I practice my rudiments. Yeah, it's a good way to stay in shape.
0: Yeah. Well, speaking of
1: It's, yeah.
0: rudiments, you want to hear another track? What do you think?
1: Let's hear another track. Let's play. Do you have something in particular key queued up, or
0: Anything you want to hear, anything you want to hear.
1: why don't we play that track from the fold?
0: Which one from the fold?
1: Yeah. So this is unreleased. It's going to come out, I think, the end of October. It's called The Fold. It's another duo album I'm involved with, this time with another good friend and Chad Fowler, who plays all kinds of things on this record, saxophones and clarinet and flute, guitar, all kinds of things. We recorded this at his house in Arkansas. And this cut is called We Were Already Inside It.
0: All right, here we go. This is from The Fold, which is this released yet? I forget.
1: It's not released. This is unreleased. This is a sneak peek. I think we've what's the release date on this? I think October 30th this is
0: October
1: coming
0: 30.
1: out. So it'll be out in a few weeks.
0: So people, you get to hear stuff on the nobody the very rarely hu heard by human ears at this point. So we're very lucky that Steve's going to share this to us with the permission of everybody who needs he needs permission from, and let's dig it.

0: All right, all right, all right, all right. How about that? We had a little extra note there for you. So that was, we were already inside it. And you were playing them drums, and I don't think I ever heard Chad play the electric guitar there.
1: He was, I think that was his main act for some number of years.
0: Oh, crazy.
1: So he's full of surprises.
0: And that's a beautiful track. That's out of the forthcoming record so far, unreleased.
1: We'll be unreleased. That's going to come out on Mahakala. Again, end of October.
0: So watch for that, people. All kinds of beautiful music coming around.
1: All kinds of different things on it. Chad plays a bunch of different instruments. You know, me, I only do one thing, but Chad does a bunch of different stuff. So
0: all kinds of stuff going on. And by the way, you know why this is possible to do this today? Is because the generous auspices of WFMU, which lets us get on this stream and broadcast you stuff. We're turning music into little zeros and ones and then send it through the wires at you. And then that costs some money. So today, in October, they call it the Hellraiser, which is one of these fundraisers where we're not really in your face, like the marathon where we're in your face every 2 minutes. Give us some money, please. Our favorite nation is a donation and all that kind of thing. But now we'll just mention it. Maybe I'll mention it a couple of times. And you can still get some, they got some groovy T-shirts. You can still get some swag and stuff like that. DJ premiums, all kinds of stuff. And you can just feel better about yourself. If you do something good, like give WFMU a little money, that's good. And then I get it. And if you click the little link on the top of the show, I'll get a little extra credit. You know what I mean? If you credit my show, maybe I'll get some more cred. Who knows? Lord knows I need more cred. So anyway, just saying. Just saying. And now, meanwhile, back to Steve Hirsch, who's taking on time from his busy schedule. He's out there someplace in a secret location in rural Minnesota someplace, right?
1: Yeah, I'm out in the middle of the woods, yeah.
0: He's in the woods, people. He's in the woods.
1: Yeah, a mile away from the pavement.
0: There's no pavement out there?
1: Nice out here.
0: All right. And it's a pleasant day out there?
1: Well, you know, it's transition season. It's fall. In fact, I lit my first fire in the house today, so
0: I hope it was in a fireplace or something, just not on the floor.
1: Yeah,
0: the middle of the living room.
1: No, not on the floor. It was in the wood stove. Oh. So, but we're all ready. You know, I was up on the roof cleaning out the chimney a few weeks ago, and we got all our wood stacked in the woodshed, and so you know we're set to go. I still got one more outside project that requires digging, so I got to get to that before the ground freezes up. But
0: all right, hopefully it won't freeze up anytime soon.
1: I think we've got a month or so, maybe.
0: All right.
1: We'll see. But yeah. I'm going to be out on the road for some of that, so I have to fit it all in.
0: All right, he's a busy guy out here. Remember, you can go here. Steve and Nathan at various places all over the place.
1: Right? Yeah. Yeah, we'll be in at a Midwest tour. Eau Claire, Wisconsin, Chicago, Springfield, Illinois, St. Louis, Memphis, Kansas City, and Iowa City.
0: Wow.
1: So, starting on the 14th, a week from Wednesday, I got to go and do some laundry, make sure I got enough clean underwear for a week.
0: Very important. I'll put Steve's website in the chat. Let's see if I can do that.
1: Yeah.
0: The robot will let me do that.
1: Hey, you know what? I can, we've got a little press kit on Nathan's website for this record too, in the tour. Can I put that in the chat?
0: Yeah, send it to me, because I think it'll be a live link if I do it, and it won't be live if you do it.
1: All right, would. I'll text it to you.
0: I think. You have a profile? I'm not sure. Are you answering math questions or?
1: I gotta do arithmetic to post. So.
0: All right, that's it. If you don't have a, why don't you email me then?
1: Email you? All right, I can do that. Because everything's right here at my fingertips.
0: Right at his fingertips.
1: The wonders of the internet.
0: It's amazing, the internet, right? You know what they say about the internet. Those robots, those pesky robots. But anyway,
1: All right, I just sent that off to you.
0: All right, I'll put that link in the chat. You can get the people, you can see the press kit, just like a real publicist or somebody in the so-called industry. You know, we're going to share that with you in a minute.
1: Kind of like we're big machers here in the industry.
0: All right. It's an industry, I tell you. It's an industry.
1: I guess, I don't think my world's not much of an industry, but.
0: Oh, there it is.
1: The larger universe is.
0: All right. Some kind of industry. Okay, we'll put this in the chat, people.
1: Yeah, that's got our tour dates in it, and it's got a link to the record.
0: All kinds of stuff. You can see intimate pictures of them doing what they do, all kinds of stuff.
1: Yeah.
0: And why are drums round anyway? Why don't they have, anybody have a square snare or something? Is there a square snare?
1: Square snare. It would be hard to tune that up. I haven't seen one.
0: All right.
1: But it would be hard to tune it up. You know, the snare drums used to, they used to hang from a sling, right? It was a parade drum.
0: Yeah.
1: So the older drums, they were much bigger than the drums we play on the kit, big, deep drums, a lot of them. So that's all changed. The drum set started, drum sets are,

0: I wanna thank ya. That's my baby. She does the mamba. The mamba to the blues.
1: Hi, this is Uncle Michael, and you're listening to WFMU's 24-hour alternate freeform stream, Give the Drummer Radio. 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

line train, fastest train that run, hot water spring, ain't gonna help you none. I'm gonna leave in the morning, baby, on that streamline train.

your lines, man. 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Going to the Union Station, act just like a child. Ask the call boy, mama, what train do I ride? I'm gonna leave in the morning, baby, on that streamlined train. Only thing I can say, mama, get your mind off of this thing. 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

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I'm gonna leave in the morning, baby, on that streamlined train. Only thing I can say, get your mind off of this man. 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I'm gonna leave in the morning, baby, on that streamlined train. 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

Macamba! 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Zumba! Zumba!

Well, if you're still here, this is Someday Matinee here on WFMU's Give the Drummer Radio, exactly 30 minutes overdue. Thank you all for being here, and for, I was blissfully unaware of the fact that there was dead air until you told me, so thank you. We kind of rely on this system of, we don't talk a lot about the back end of things, but the live stream goes from, let's see, on Saturdays from New Jersey to Brooklyn to Nashville. Am I leaving something out? Anyway, Tucson after me. And it kind of relies on timing, handing off the baton and stuff. And Dave had texted me saying he was going to be leaving early for a gig. And in his excitement, he forgot to disconnect from the stream. And apparently there is no way to override that. So Dave's lovely wife went all the way back home to turn off his computer. So thank you, everybody, for being here. I wasn't sure it was going to happen today, so I'm glad. Oh, and thank you, yeah, latecomers. You didn't miss a thing, except for some dead air. It would have been one thing if there was music playing, but nothing more boring than dead air. Thank you for sticking it out, everybody. Oh, okay. Yeah, I was, but I did not tune in for Dave. That was my first mistake. I would have figured it out myself earlier. Next time, I'll make sure to check in. Let's see, there's a band I just learned about called the Homer Deaver Band. Maybe it's Dever, Homer Dever? There's a little town called Leaper's Fork, which is south of Nashville, which is where Big Planet Noise lived when we first started doing radio together. He's near there now. He's actually playing a gig there shortly this evening. But anyway, there's a band called the Homer Deaver Band, and they have an album I had never heard about called Leaper's Fork Standard Time, so I thought I would start with that. Thanks again for being here, everybody.

Got a world record flathead that some say has never been caught. Sometimes he was spotted in White River with flood as big as a coffin laying up in the mud. His name is Big.

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The water started to boil, bubble, and churn as the flathead monster came to the surface and turned and headed straight to deep water and got away by straightening the hook.

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Then he took them to an Indian burial ground, dug as deep as he could so they wouldn't be found.

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Saw his line moving sideways and knew he wasn't hung up.

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Well, it must have confused the ancient cat, 'cause he ran aground in the weeds and he sat out of the water all helpless on dry

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He reached in his tackle box for his best pair of needle nose. Well, he pulled every hook out of Big Whisker's face and drug him back into the water and watched him swim away. Pulled out the scissors and started cutting the hair off his chin. And he never said a word about what went down, but everybody knew as he walked into town, there's only one thing that could make him shave his beard.

0: made it a lot farther than I thought we were going to there. So if anybody ever asks you what the greatest fishing song of all time is, you say, I don't know, but I sat through the most tedious fishing song of all time.
1: I get asked that a lot about fishing songs. It just goes on and on and on like that.
0: Yeah. Seriously.
2: Already.
1: No, this was not a judgment. I was just stating a fact. It's a very, very long song.
0: It's a big long story there.
2: All right. We should do more of these sessions.
1: It keeps going on and on.

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6: 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Pi Recordings, a NYC-based record label specializing in the creme de la creme of creative improvised music, celebrates its 25th anniversary this year. The label has focused on both established masters, such as Henry Threadgill, Roscoe Mitchell, Wadada Leo Smith, and newer musicians such as Steve Lehman, Tyshawn Sorey, David Varelas, and they've propelled to the top tiers of jazz music production. For tonight's 3-hour feature celebrating Pi Recordings' quarter century anniversary, we're going to feature an interview I did with the label's producers and founders, Seth Rosner and Yulon Wang. We're talking about the founding of the label, where it is today, some of the amazing releases on the label. Over 25 years, dozens and dozens of recordings. We can only scratch the surface tonight, but we're going to do our best to provide listeners with a view on Pi Recordings. We're going to start with the first album I ever got on the label, going back to 2003, featuring Vijay Iyer and Mike Ladd. The album is called In What Language? And we're going to hear a tune called The Destiny of the 19th Century. Vijay Iyer, Mike Ladd on Pi Recordings, right here on Observations of Deviance.

In the pursuit of a universal truth, history has become the recording of echoes. Of the hollow, of the absence, of the missing. The weight of the silent, the weight of their witness, the weight of cancelled walks, weddings, ploughings, breaths, secrets, loves, defecations, wishes, haunts, kisses, sighs. The weight of their gaze on the hand of their murderers. The axe, the gun, the spear, the cannon, the bomb, the penis, the letter, the decree, the whisper, the sneeze, the bite, the wind. Record. Record the small gasp a mother made in the last hours of her knotted stomach turning in on its empty self as she learned her death was not an act of God. Record.

0: time to join you once more. It's your host, David. The show is Observations of Deviance, right here on Give the Drummer Radio Stream WFMU. We're celebrating all things Pi Recordings, the New York City record label, and in just a moment or two, we'll be getting to my interview with the two main honchos behind Pi Recordings, Seth Rosner and Yulong Wang. But let's check out the music we heard. That last track was highlighted by Seth. You'll hear him talk about it in part two of the interview. The album is Understories, came out on Pi Recordings 2025 by Julia Ulea and Dalava. We heard the track Open Your Ear to the Great Below. We heard some noisy death metal jazz from Kate Gentile, the wonderful drummer. The album Fine Letter X came out on Pi Recordings 2023. We heard the tune Nine Fog. The incredible group Celebion, featuring Steve Lehman and others. We heard the track Bomba from their self-titled album 2016. Celebion is probably one of my favorite Pi Recordings. Everything that they've done, the two albums. We'll hear their second album later tonight. Since the beginning of Pi Recordings, they've been working with Henry Threadgill, and they continue to do so. We heard the 2026 album he recently just put out, Cut You Where You Was, Fluoroscope, Henry Threadgill. We heard Tyshawn Suri Trio plus Greg Osby do a live version of Mob Job by Ornette Coleman. And we started with Vigi Iyer and Mike Ladd. In What Language? As I said, we're featuring Pi Recordings tonight, and on September the 10th, via Zoom, I had the great privilege and honor to interview Seth Rosner and Yulong Wang of Pi Recordings. We'll hear about the formation of the label and kind of what they've been up to over the past 25 years, a whole quarter century. So here's part one of my interview with Pi Recordings producers, managers, Seth Rosner and Yulong Wang, right here on Observations of Deviance. Hello.
1: Hi, my name is Seth Rosner from Pi Recordings. And David, thank you very much for having us on, and big fan of the show, and obviously a regular listener of WFMU. So hello, everybody.
2: And this is Yulong Wang, the other guy at Pi Recordings. And it's a joy to be on with you.
0: Thank you both. Yes, I appreciate doing this. I want to do more like label features. That's something I'm thinking about and trying to do. So, and I think it's especially good because obviously you're celebrating your 25th anniversary of the label, which is pretty astounding. But why don't we just kind of get started? Maybe tell us, each of you, a little bit about yourself, how, what led up to founding Pi Recordings. Maybe start with Seth.
1: Hi, I'm Seth Rosner. I founded Pi Recordings in 2001. It can be a long story, but the brief version is I worked at the Knitting Factory beginning in 1997 to about 99, met a number of amazing musicians, obviously had exposure to a lot of incredible music, but one of the musicians I met and became friendly with and got to know was Henry Threadgill. Henry at that time had recently ended a recording contract with Sony Columbia, and just, you know, over the course of time and conversation with Henry, we discussed and eventually thought, okay, you know, we will, Henry wanted to get back in the studio and record his longstanding band at that time, Make a Move, as well as a new band that he was working on, Zooid. And I had, you know, developed an interest in doing it myself. I worked on the Knitting Factory record label, So I had learned, you know, enough, I thought, about distribution and press and radio, et cetera. So, you know, with Henry's participation, was able to get both bands into the studio, record, and I was fortunate through my contacts and people I knew, kind of out of the box, was able to establish distribution And from there, you know, and the work with Henry, and I think the general positive reception, you know, that led to work with Roscoe Mitchell and Wodada Leo Smith. And I'll kind of segue it over to Yulin, because that's kind of where Yulin winds up stepping into the picture.
2: Yeah. So in 2001 or 2002, I mean, Seth has just started the label. As a longtime fan of this music, I was in Tower Records checking out new releases, and I saw that there were all these releases by Henry that were out on a label that I had no idea about. I was very surprised, and also a Roscoe Mitchell record, the first Roscoe Mitchell Note Factory record, or not the first one, but the one that Seth had put out. And I was between careers at the time, or really I had left one career looking to do something different. Just almost as a lark, looked up Seth in a phone book, his name in the phone book, and reached out to him and said, you know, hey, you know, I think from the outside, I don't know about you, but, you know, the whole record label thing just seemed pretty opaque from the outside, at least back then it did. And it was something that I thought, wow, this is something that would be really cool to do. And here's a guy who's clearly doing it, working with, you know, these incredible musicians that I'm a huge fan of. Let's just figure out what's going on. And he and I got together and had a bunch of beers, and, you know, and it really wasn't shortly after that, probably just a few months after that, I think Seth said something like, maybe it was even at the first meeting, Seth said something like, yeah, and I've been talking to Roscoe. He's looking to reform the Art Ensemble Chicago, because Joseph Jarman, who had been taken time off and run a martial arts dojo and was a Buddhist monk, was looking to get back into the music and rejoin the Art Ensemble. And, you know, I mean, I don't know about you, David, but I think that if you're a fan of this music and someone comes to you and says, hey, you know, you want to work on an Art Ensemble Chicago release, you probably say yes. So that was it, and that's how I got hooked in. And it's been downhill ever since.
3: Well, as I'm looking through like your discographies page, your Bandcamp page, your website, it struck me, you know, that I didn't really realize. I know you'd work with AACM artists, but like the first three or more, Henry Threadgill, Roscoe Mitchell, Wodada Leo Smith, right out the gate, you're doing AACM. And so why AACM? And I guess it was just, you know, your relationship with Roscoe that kind of led you into that world?
1: You know, I think the AACM piece in some ways was a bit happenstance, in the sense that, you know, like I said, you know, with Henry, there was a lot. Let me take a step back. So there was a person I met at the Knitting Factory who I think actually played a pretty large role in my musical education, who, you know, kind of had like a funny position in the music business. But one of the things he did was book a lot of shows, and he, you know, had a certain approach that I think aligned with the AACM perspective on things, which, you know, can very much be a very hard line. You know, this is the value of our music, you know, and this is what we expect in order to be acknowledged and respected in the way that we feel is commiserate with our accomplishments. And his approach to business, I think, aligned with that. So as he was really exposing me to a lot of music, and we worked at the Knitting Factory together, I wound up meeting a lot of people like Henry, like Roscoe, like Muhal, like Wodada. So, you know, the Henry albums did well. I essentially got a phone call from Roscoe saying, you know, I saw what you did with Henry, and, you know, I think that's wonderful. And at this time, Roscoe, you know, had, and as much as anybody has an affiliation with ECM, because it could be rather fluid, you know, Roscoe was being documented on ECM, but, you know, he had an interest in being a little bit more prolific. And I was certainly, you know, sort of, as Yulin said, a big admirer of the Art Ensemble. So even though the first recording wasn't an Art Ensemble, the idea of doing this large, you know, nonet recording with the Note Factory was like incredible. So that happened. And then, you know, Wodada and the Golden Quartet, geez, if someone comes along to you and says, I've got a band with Jack DeJohnette, Malachi Favors, and Anthony Davis, you know, who says no. So that was kind of, in a funny way, like the way a lot of those people work. They're very distrustful of the music industry, but if they see that one of their compatriots trusts somebody and has a good relationship, it is not unusual for them to be like, I want in, you know, let's do it on their terms, but I want in. And, you know, and I think to a certain extent, as Yulin said, you know, I think that, you know, our meeting probably benefited in a lot of ways that we both just admire the AACM so much. I mean, I think Yulin and I have a lot in common from, you know, perspective of what we want to do and, you know, the art that we wanted to curate, et cetera. But the AACM was certainly like a shared, like, yeah, you know, we both feel the extreme importance of this organization. And in the early aughts, I mean, specifically 2001, 2003, it was different, you know, for, I think the perspective was different of the AACM then than it is 20 something years later. You know, George's book had not come out yet. Mm-hmm. You know, I think the changes in music that have since shown such a light on the inspiration of the AACM weren't as apparent. So I think for Yulin and I to both come together and be like, you know, have a very similar sense of awe and inspiration from them was something that, you know, made it very easy for us to collaborate and continue that relationship.
3: Mm-hmm. And while you obviously got started with more established artists who had been around almost from the beginning, you're also working with newer names like Vijay Iyer and Fieldwork right from the beginning. So was that always been part of the plan to try to foster new artists and then help support more senior musicians?
1: Yeah, I'll pass this to Yulin because I think he has a kind of a better take or a better way of putting it. But I think it was easy because those artists all were essentially mentoring with AACM artists. So again, it was this very strange, indirect but direct appreciation of the AACM. Like, oh, if Roscoe likes Vijay, you know, if Henry likes Liberty, you know, obviously we now have something in common with them. And it became like just a very easy thing that, you know, I think I'll pass it to you. I mean, I'm sure he has a take on it.
2: Yeah. I mean, I think that's basically it, you know. I mean, it's, I think, relatively early on. And I think we decided that while it was great to document, you know, your idols, as a label, that didn't seem like that was, I mean, it seemed like if that was all that we did, it wasn't enough. That it was just as important for us to put our own stamp on things. And there are lots of labels out there that just seem quite content to kind of do music of, you know, people from a certain generation. And I think that we both felt fairly early on that was going to kind of get to a dead end, or maybe not a dead end, but, you know, it was not our goal. Our goal was to kind of put our own stamp on things. And that was actually to try to document some of the younger people who were coming up. So that said, Liberty Elman and Vijay Iyer. And then very soon after that, Vijay Iyer with Mike Ladd, Pi 12, 13, Pi 4, and then Rudresh Mahanthapa through the Vijay Iyer connection. Kind of one thing led to another. And before you knew
1: Steve Lehman through the Wesley and Braxton connection. Steve had played a number of Braxton's ensembles. So that was like, once again, I'm like, okay, here we go, you know?
2: Yeah. Tyshawn Sorey, then through sort of the Vijay, Steve Lehman connection in the next iteration of Fieldwork. And so slowly, and I think just part of it was being in the right place at the right time, fairly early on establishing a reputation that we were straight shooters, that, you know, we're the reputation, and it's all, I think, as Seth said before, early on it's all about reputation, at least back then. These days I think things are a little bit different with record labels. I think things are probably a little bit more loosey-goosey now. More people can get into it because, you know, without getting into the weeds of the business, you know, this back then was all about, you know, trying to establish a way to distribute and get the word out. And these days, people, I think most musicians feel like they could just do all of that themselves. To have artists of a certain caliber believe in you meant that you had to really bring something to the table beyond just, you know, fine taste in music. And I think that, and I think we established ourselves as being trustworthy. The word kind of got out amongst a certain group that, these guys are doing it right.
3: Yeah, and as you mentioned, the label's been around 25 years, which is an amazing accomplishment. It's gone, this last 25, at least for me, has gone by so quickly. But you mentioned a little bit, what are the changes? Like, what are the trends and how things changed since 2001 to now for running a record label?
2: Oh gosh, I mean, obviously the big, I think when I was doing a panel discussion, and I was doing some research in terms of what was gone in 2001. And 2001 was the year that the iPod was introduced, and we were all worried about piracy, of all things. And shortly after that, nobody worried about piracy anymore. And it became all about streaming and what streaming was going to do. And really, for the last, really ever since probably 2003, 2005, somewhere in there to today, it's all essentially, the landscape has changed so much. It's all about, people get their music not through physical media so much anymore. Way much way. Through streaming, which obviously, as you probably know, and as most of your listeners know, doesn't pay very much. And so niche musics like the music that we do, which will never find a huge broad audience, will just definitionally be hurt by that model. But nonetheless, we persist. We do vinyl, we do CDs, we do downloads through various platforms, and seemingly it's continued to work out.
1: Yeah, I mean, I think one of the kind of the good and bad of it all is, I think in two, the early aughts, we were curious who our audience was in a way. To Yulin's point, it was a lot of physical and it was transitioning into digital, and we didn't really know who the end purchaser was. So we're sort of, you don't really know the size of the audience, you don't know where they are per se. What's been amazing now is it is so direct to consumer that it's incredible that we could speak to our audience by and large, and we know where they are, we know what their purchasing habits are, et cetera. The downside of that is, maybe in the beginning there were any number of magazines, whether they were dedicated to jazz, there were more mainstream magazines that cover jazz that are not there now. So there's, more obligation on us to speak directly to the audience and market to them, because the coverage that existed 25 years ago isn't there. And it's this kind of strange world where you almost have to create your own press. It is now our responsibility, the artist's responsibility, to sit there and replicate the type of visibility that just came from media, 2 decades ago. So it's a challenge. You're sort of constantly, and you're fighting for that attention in a noisier and noisier and noisier environment. Previously, publications were selective. We were very fortunate. We were deemed to be doing something worthy of coverage, and we benefited from that. Now, you're fighting for attention, and you're fighting for eyeballs, and it can be a challenge. It's probably the biggest challenge.
3: And that's somewhat the reason why I started to do more interviews, frankly. It's just the stuff that I wanted to see and hear, nobody was doing it, there just wasn't a lot of outlets, and there's The Wire is great, but you can't rely on one magazine. As great as it is, and I don't want to see it go anywhere, you can't just rely on one magazine to pull all the weight.
1: No, absolutely. I mean, 100%. I mean, my take on these things is often, if The Wire was an admired magazine 2 decades ago, and everybody, would reach out and say, please listen to my recording. Would you consider some feature coverage on me, et cetera? Imagine the level of inquiries they're getting now when every other publication, generally speaking, has disappeared. Or I say the same thing about Downbeat. When we began, the jazz times exists now, but not in the same format. Or, there was so many other outlets. I can only imagine what it must be like for Frank and Michael West at Downbeat now to essentially be the jazz vehicle in the US that jazz artists have to go to for coverage. I mean, It's a challenge. It's a challenge. But you know, the trade-off is we can speak much more directly to our audience. Our audience can interact with us. I think if you, and I don't say that we're great at this, but if you know, if for those who understand how to use social media and understand how to self-promote, they can, you know, we can grow our audience in real time with very measurable metrics, you know, which is very different than 2 decades ago where you're like, okay, a review came out, an article came out. Let's see if we get some sales. Let me see if things start moving off the shelf in the stores. You know, there's no more shelves in stores that we worry about per se.
3: And between the two of you, is there a division of labor? How does that work?
1: This is pretty much it. I do the talking. Yulin does the work. It works for us.
2: Yeah, he got that right. I do all the work. No, to be serious, I would say that both of us do kind of a level split of artist relations. You know, that's a big part of running a label is having these relationships with artists. In some ways, I mean, they're not just business partners. The way that we work is that for the most part, if we do decide, we don't do, try not to do one-off releases. We treat every relationship like it's a long-term, forever relationship until it doesn't work anymore. There's a lot of care and feeding of these relationships that needs to go on constantly. And of course, then the other side of it is, you know, the mundane stuff, the design, working on the press releases, kind of crafting the narrative of the label and of each artist. I think that's also something that we pay a lot of attention to. I probably do more of that stuff. And then Seth does the publicity angle, deals with the publicity side of things, which is equally important because in this day and age, it's all about sort of raising your arm and shouting and trying to get people to pay attention because, you know, I don't know if you ever, you pay attention to the annual Francis Davis poll of jazz releases. And it's of, you know, 120, 150 jazz critics.